Intercepting a fifth of whiskey and necking it till I'm dizzy. I never was defenseless. I never hugged the fence. I pick a side and trust in it. Stomach.

So anyway, I'm in the fucking high school, and I remember running around and spotted the old fucking Princess Diana, like, turned up, and she's like, all the fucking cows in the field are dead, you're here right now, this is the afterlife. And we end up in this fucking Summerfield fucking supermarket, which is now a fucking co-op. Definitely, she stole some booze, man. General fucking vodka, man. She fucking got caught with the fucking cops. She's the boss. And the cops catch her, and then she does all this sort of DOI, sort of pleading and stuff, and then she basically blamed my real life, wee cousin, my little cousin, Gary, who at the time would have been about 7 or 8 or so, I think. The cops went and arrested him, and she got off scot-free, and we ended up back at the high school. And there was a guy there called Mark Goody. Mark Goody said something about, good.

boys on the attack. Because this time, when lightning strikes like there is an electric sun, no one knows you now. And no one will be here to say it wasn't you that did this. Always on the attack. Always on the attack. And no one will be here to say it wasn't you that did this.

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2: To at this moment of time, maybe not lost in space as well are, and radiating out from the center with each inhalation, a graceful step towards a truly successful disappearance. The moon is not out, nor am I awake in a clearing now less clear, you'd say. Maybe say something like, don't think about the past too much, or something like, try not to think about too many different things at once, or something like, don't think about the future too much at all. And anyway, why are we even talking about all this? There are these moments when everything is right in front of you. I mean, at least that is how it feels. The long Monday that follows a light user's weekend, and prism matches the height of the bathroom doorknob. The received wisdom cast aside what used to be, keep my grave open. Now is, won't clog the lid of the coffin. They eat green salad and drink human blood. A sustained moment of pre-echo peace on earth. Okay, now back to totally shattered. And so, the difference between getting fucked up and getting fucked over, is that a question you'll find out? After everything, there you are still hesitating. No one came, and no one called. So, who's haunting who here? So, who's haunting who here? So, who's haunting who here? So, who's haunting who here? Penultimate gasp, that's what you think. Clarity within the granular, but still no sense of the whole. Zero stability, coupled with tons of repetition. Thought you'd have another chance, yeah, well, maybe. It was not the dose that determined the poison, but the category of foreignness. A silence with the volume turned all the way up. A closer look at absolutely nothing. Mundane to the point of being psychedelic. What are we even talking about here now? That's a good question. Let us just say, almost human. Let us just say, gross miscalculation.

chest. Undiluted love, the mind recoils. Insurmountable nonsense, the eyes blanch. Baseline kindness, the heart unfurls. Beaked headache, the vision's alight. Vertical drop, the spine rejoices. Soft nonfiction, the spleen blinks. Horrible new teeth, the smile radiates. And now she says, if you can't understand the difference between strength and force, we're gonna have a real problem. Empathy is out, causality's in. No stars anymore, just the sun or nothing. Think of this as a productive sort of delirium. Think of this as an escape hatch. Selfishness is out, carelessness is in. Maybe you should talk with someone. Earth covers earth on repeat, foreign experiences on repeat. The process of waiting out on repeat, crippled symmetry on repeat. Off your face on repeat, pink turns to blue on repeat.

discernible tangle of languages that it is pretty much tough all over. So who's haunting who here? So who's haunting?

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You are not a quota. 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

expansive would become rhythm, and sacrum as acknowledged shared embarrassment.

expected besides I arrive, and arrive sure to be. Embarrassing said such you, my full nature speaking sometimes, sad cross and like, little the things here, sure all and unimportant. Why to when point be, why with who weather, rough weight, strange deviations, participated reports, minutes with some warnings, reluctant much hearing, people's sounds, well heard, sort you, what today yourself puts new, reluctantly upon the present, the weight body, the then, the rising effect, and days distinguished weeks, however beyond schedule, thought while voided and next felt, and linked into same, and with voice did down dress, and downstairs, the world, the now of an ounce, the against and departed, no ceiling those meals, leave symbolic, black visible teeth, your very sin today, an harmless week

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0: Lesbians have an unfortunate tendency to disappear from history. Who remembers ILIS, the International Lesbian Information Service? ILIS was an incredible lesbian network founded in 1980 that organized international conferences and disseminated information worldwide. ILIS undeniably contributed to lesbian visibility and laid the foundations for struggles that are still relevant today. In this 5-episode podcast, we invite you to discover the remarkable history of ILIS, the first international lesbian network which too few of us know about and which continues to echo in today's lesbian movements and organizations. Episode 3, Power and Scope. As we saw in the previous episode, ILIS is independent from the International Gay Association, IGA, since the Turin Conference in 1981. The ILIS Secretariat, initially based in Amsterdam, has been transferred to Helsinki. In the meantime, the Lichert Conference has been held in Belgium, followed by one in Sheffield in 1982 and then in Paris in 1983. The annual gatherings are by this time eagerly awaited by the growing number of activists who have joined the network. There is a lot of momentum, and the ILIS lesbians embark on their next endeavour, aiming for visibility and to make themselves heard at the United Nations. They are heading towards Women's Conference in Nairobi. Let's hear an archive.
1: In July of 1985, more than 14,000 women gathered in Nairobi, Kenya, to celebrate the end of the decade for women. A lot has happened during those 10 years, and this conference provided an incredible opportunity for women from all over the world to network around common concerns. For lesbians, it was a milestone. In 1975, the United Nations proclaimed the decade for women, and they kicked it off with an international women's conference in Mexico City. At that time, the women's movement was mostly white and mostly middle class. The clashes between third world women and Western women were rampant, and lesbians were basically told they were giving the women's movement a bad reputation. But by 1985, you could really see a change. This time, it was Nairobi, Kenya. The conference was dominated by third world women, and through a decade of educational outreach and a more confident visibility, lesbians were welcome, even to women who have never seen lesbians before. I'm Helene Rosenbluth, and for the next hour, you'll hear some very candid conversations about an issue that's usually hidden in the darkest corner of the closet. Let's go now to Nairobi, 1985, the Lavender Connection.
0: 40 years later, we are in Utrecht, and Sylvia Boren's memory, as she recalls the past, is still as vivid as the sparkle in her eyes.
2: There was a lot of fear about us going to Nairobi. We managed to get money for two of us to go to Nairobi. The Kenyan government had said lesbians were not allowed there, because in the Copenhagen conference there had been women seen without their tops on, and that was blamed on the lesbians. And so Kenya was saying, no, they're not allowed in. And we'd had money and we'd made pamphlets and magazines with lots of information about women loving women. And our basic argument was, if every woman can choose whether she wants a woman or a man, then man should be pleased because the woman they have might choose for him, and otherwise she wouldn't be there. So we had a nice reasoning about it all. Our main problem then was, how do we get all this material to Kenya, to Nairobi? Because we didn't think it would be let in if we sent it by mail. And there were a lot of women from all over the world flying via Schiphol Airport towards Nairobi. So we made 2 kilo little parcels of lesbian material, and my colleagues went at Schiphol Airport and said to women who looked like they were going to a women's conference, would you mind taking 2 kilo of lesbian material, and just handed in at the reception. We had no idea what the reception was or where it was going to end up, but we got all our material over to Nairobi.
0: Once again, lesbian genius shone, and they managed to transport all the equipment without any additional costs. The conference opens and the Illis members are there. Sylvia Boren, Ricky Bartels and Paola Bacchetta.
3: It is significant that the end of the decade conference should take place in this beautiful country of Africa, where many of the challenges and hopes for the future of developing countries are crystallized.
2: And then the first day when we put material out on a table, the organizers came, armed guys came, and the organizers said we had to not do that because we would cause problems for the whole conference. And I argued for quite a while, and then we put the table away and we just put the material on the grass. And some journalists had heard that fight. And then it was in the newspapers that there were lesbians at the conference, that I'd been arrested, that I was in jail. I wasn't. But that meant that we were suddenly world famous in Nairobi and in the rest of the world. So it was really great. And from that moment on, for 12 days, I think we had hundreds of people visiting us every day, asking questions about lesbianism.
0: We hear Sylvia's voice in an archive hosted by the University of Berkeley about this episode in 1985. As she says today, she was answering all sorts of questions.
4: And what techniques did you use to make love with the other lesbian?
5: What do we use to make love?
4: Yeah, with other
5: lesbian. How do we make love?
4: Yeah.
5: It is my impression that when men and women make love, yes, usually the men are satisfied,
4: yes,
5: and the women are not. Now, we lesbians, we know how to satisfy each other. And we don't use any outside means. We use our eyes, our mouths, our hands, our bodies, and we make love to each other. And it's wonderful.
6: I wanted to ask you.
0: Apart from these pleasant exchanges, and others less pleasant, hearing Sylvia's 40 years younger voice and listening to her provokes laughter identical to that of the activists in Utrecht. And this is somewhat moving. Every day at 5 p.m, the lesbians organise a caucus that we would today describe as viral, and rumours were running about. Paola Bacchetta remembers it well.
7: We sat out on the lawn with Illis Literature every single day of the alternative, conference on the status of women. And Illis got into the newspaper in Nairobi just about every single day.
2: And there were constantly lies told us about us. I was in prison, then I was an Israeli, then I was a South African apartheid person, then I was every day at 5 o'clock we do a lesbian-only caucus and say, what have we heard about ourselves today? And we heard all these different stories, and we debunked them all the time. Then we were going to have a lesbian dance outside the university area, and the rumour was that the police would come and get us and we'd all get jailed. And then I argued that it was very unlikely to happen because the eyes of the world were on the UN conference, and we'd already had publicity that there were lesbians there, and if they now jailed us, I thought we would be very safe. So we risked it, and we went to the dance. And we had a great dance. And a lot of women came and said, wow, we've done it.
0: The famous Lavender Menace? Sparkling with activist joy? What a journey since the first 1980 conference in Amsterdam. Illis's political strategy has been refined. We return to the sound archive hosted on the University of Berkeley website, where, incredibly, Paola Bacchetta now teaches.
5: We've decided on 5 basic lesbian demands. Firstly, and most importantly, that every girl and woman should have the unconditional right to control her own body. And this includes developing the sexual preference, but also whether to have children or not to have children, freedom from sexual use and abuse, etc. The second demand we have is that all girls and women should receive an education which is not heterosexist, which means it includes positive information about lesbians and lesbian lifestyles. Thirdly, we demand that lesbian women should be allowed to organize and advertise, which in many countries is a big problem. Fourthly, we demand that all laws which discriminate lesbian women and or criminalize us should be gotten rid of by governments. And fifthly, we demand that all governments should pass human rights legislation or should include sexual preference in their human rights legislation. And it's interesting, those last two demands, in Europe there's been some work for the first time done on that internationally. In 1980, the Council of Europe passed a recommendation, it's not binding, but it's a recommendation to member countries that all discrimination of lesbians should stop. That was the motion Vocht. And in 1984, in the European Parliament, there was a, and that was stronger, that was really a bill, I think, passed by an Italian politician called Squarcialupi, which states that lesbians and gay men should not be discriminated. So what we are asking on that level is that the United Nations picks this up and that it should also be included in the human rights statements from the United Nations.
0: The objectives are clear. The lobbying is organized. Many still believe that it is the French and Dutch members of the Idaho Committee that managed to bring the issue of homosexuality to the UN in 2008. However, the facts are clear. It was the lesbians of Illis who took the first step. 23 years earlier, they denounced discrimination against lesbians and gays and called for measures to protect their rights. Secretary of State Annelien Kappeyn van de Coppello was the first to raise the issue of lesbianism at an official United Nations conference, and that was in 1985. So the eternal question arises again. Why do lesbians systematically disappear from history, herstory? Why are their struggles simply erased or made invisible? We listen to Evine Chavez.
8: I remember a meeting of the secretariat I went to for ILGA, and I said something during that meeting and nobody listened to me. And then a man repeated exactly the same words I used, and then suddenly it was picked up. This is what happens all over the world all the time. So there you have it, I think.
2: I think that the patriarchal roots of our international culture, and it doesn't matter which country, which religion, which area of the world you think of, those deep cultural inequalities surface very quickly again and in all sorts of situations. So lesbians are so dangerous because we say, we don't need you, we don't want you, we can have our own sexual fun without you. And that is the top of disobedience of the patriarchal system. And I think that's why we're so threatening.
0: The Nairobi experience highlighted that struggles could not simply be a copy-paste of the progress made by European lesbians, who are mainly white and middle class, without taking into account the cultural and political context of, in quotation marks, the other. While there is indeed incomprehension and power asymmetries between genders, it must be recognized that these same mechanisms are at work in relation to race and class. In Amsterdam, where the Interpoc group is seeing an increase in the number of visitors every day, the difficulties of representing and including lesbians from different backgrounds is being felt. We hear from Anna Krul, a black activist who has always been involved in queer and anti-racist movements.
9: I think I started organizing when I was 19, and I found out that I was a lesbian and that there were a lot of lesbians. We came together to resist the ideas from Youth for Christ about being young, being gay, and that you could heal from it, especially that you had to heal from your sexuality. So actually with the other group, young queers, a lot of lesbians, we were resisting, but also unlearning the Christian imprint about being a female, our own sexualities. Later, I've been involved in what's called the movement of black women, refugees, and migrant women. And to my big surprise, there were a lot of leading ladies who were lesbians, although for them it was not the first thing to organize around. More times it was about xenophobia, racism, or just the anti-immigration policies, and also to support lesbian refugees, because in that time there were also lesbian refugees. But it was for the Dutch state actually never a reason to grant asylum. There was that idea women had no sexuality, just hide it, go for passing, and shut your mouth.
8: We had our different backgrounds, cultures. Yeah, people of color live being lesbian or live their life in general, have different experiences from white people. I mean, I was quite white middle class and at the start very ignorant about cultural differences and how to deal with them. So, and there were more of us like that, I think. Not everybody, not necessarily all the time, but that can cause friction. So we had that kind of frictions within the group.
0: Who learns from who? Who positions themselves where? There are certainly rights to be claimed, but there is also everything that we do not see.
9: It was especially lesbians who were migrated, who also could teach the lesbians in the Netherlands when, look, the world is bigger. And especially the Netherlands has a kind of white savior idea, and also in the lesbian and in the women's movement that was very strong. Netherlands can see the future and there is no racism here. So there was a lot of pressure to actually export women liberation ideas all over the world, but not mentioning that it was most times a white middle class analysis and demands.
0: Even though the Netherlands is envied by activists who admire its legislative progress and financial resources for gay and lesbian rights, this is not true for everyone. As Anne Kruel says, the world is bigger than that. However, it must be acknowledged that Illis tried and had the ability to question itself. Each conference has raised contradictions and difficult political issues, and it is precisely these issues that become the themes for subsequent conferences. Imperialism and Western dominance, racism, class violence, ableism are at the heart of the Swiss collective Vanille Fraise's actions. This is why the small group from Geneva has accepted the responsibility of running the Illis Secretariat and has been busy organising the annual conference for the past year. We are off to Geneva, where Rina Nissim has arranged to meet us at the Archives Contestataires.
10: Before all that, I was also in the network of Women and Health, and we have had many experiences of conferences. And I had this concept that a secretariat that must be something that is turning, like within the Women and Health movement, some were becoming a bit too professional. My concept was through this experience.

0: And I thought, like many of my friends, that to have a good secretariat, you have to have a contact with the base activity. And if you become too professional, too institutionalized, eventually you get funds, which is fine, sure. But you cut yourself from the group on the base, and the base, what happens in the streets, in the bars. And that's not a good thing. And then you get tired, of course, also. So we were after Amsterdam, but we were after Eva. And she was very lonely at her position. She was very courageous to take that that job. We were after her. So the idea is that the secretariat has to turn, okay? And we were in a good position to take it, and we had the languages. We had Roxane, who was speaking English, mother tongue, and we had Tony, who was Spanish speaking. So we could handle such a secretariat, not only in English.
1: The Vanny Fraisse Collective is made up of around 8 lesbians. They describe themselves as radical, autonomous in the revolutionary sense. They are angry with their gay sweet friends who have no consideration for issues that concern women, such as abortion or contraception, even though lesbians have little use of them. Their goal is to give another dimension to the Geneva Conference, which they are meticulously preparing.
0: I think what we had is this international capacity. It was maybe not the political point, it was more the capacity to organize such a conference, the facilities of a city like Geneva, some funds, as we said before, the languages. We had some simultaneous translation with the adequate material. I mean, you know, we never had that in the previous conferences. So I think we wanted to give that to the movement, this capacity, this facilitation. Then the other thing we wanted to include the black woman, to include the disadvantaged woman, who eventually might not have the money for such a participation. So this class issue, let's say, a racist and class issue, we wanted that.
1: The finger is pointed at race, origin and class. Vanny Fraisse wants to establish a less centralized, more egalitarian way of thinking and taking action.
0: We gather funds because through the previous experiences, we know that if we don't invite some women, then it will not be very equal, the participation. And I have pictures here, I can show you the previous conferences. I have pictures of Paris, for example. We were very few. We were only very motivated person who are from the middle class, who can afford to pay the travel. And you know, I mean, it's limiting. So it's good, but if we want to develop, so the main issue was to get funds to pay the tickets for women to come and to house them.
1: It's true, the photos show a real difference in scale between the Geneva Conference and the previous ones. We've gone from a full meeting room to a packed amphitheatre of lesbians, some of whom are using translation sets. As announced, the Vanny Fraisse Collective found a way to invite more than 20 people from Latin America, Africa, Asia, and what was then known as Eastern Europe. Susanna Tratnik from Slovenia remembers picking up one of the newsletters published by Illis from an obscure location in Ljubljana.
2: I was just amazed. I had no idea there was a European world lesbian organization. And I wrote to them, like, I'm from Yugoslavia and we don't have a lesbian group. And then they invited me to the conference in Geneva. And I was like, thank you, but I'm a student. I can't afford that. And they said, no, we are inviting you. And they bought me a plane ticket. And I was also I was happy and I was scared because I was 21 years old, but I thought that's the opportunity of my life, and so I went.
1: The first day is crazy. The organizers did not anticipate such a large turnout.
0: We knew that the Spanish will come in number, But when we saw the buses coming and the woman coming down from the bus, we were just so shocked that there were so many, the Basque, the Espanol, wow.
1: We remember Lepa Madjelovic, who, 30 years later, was a speaker alongside Evin Tiabes during the Eurocentral Asian Lesbian Community plenary session dedicated to their predecessors. The young Lepa, who describes herself as a baby at the time, arrives in Geneva.
3: We were in an auditorium, the biggest auditorium, how you call it, auditorium, in university, lesbians from the whole, all continents. It was fantastic. I mean, I was not yet a lesbian and I was already there. So it was really incredible feeling. There were lesbians from Africa, which was obvious that they were most of them first time in white Europe. And it was also obvious that many of the white lesbians activists were first time with black women lesbians. And that was, that encounter wasn't easy because nobody was aware.
1: While the first meetings take place in the amphitheater, the Vanny Frères Collective manages logistics and communication.
0: There was a clash with the TV also. I think it was the first day. So they came, they wanted to come in, but with men. And we said, no, no way, you don't get in. And then, ah, quand même, c'est important. If you want us to speak about you, you have to let us in, la la li, la la la. Nothing. We said, no, you come back with a woman, camera woman. I mean, you can find, there is no point. It was a wonderful clash. It's still in the archives of the TV that they were thrown out physically.
1: One cannot help but think back to the young Heidi Müller, who, at the IGA conference in Barcelona in 1979, was in charge of daily communications with the press. In Geneva, this concern seems minor. They have too much to do, and there are only 6 or 7 of them to manage an audience of up to 800 lesbians.
0: Of course, we had to house everybody, all that. We were very few in the organizing committee. But we managed very well. And
3: half of the lesbians slept at their friends of friends, and the other half in this underground place.
1: At least 600 of them need accommodation in Geneva. This is why the Vanny Frères Collective has rented one of the civil defense shelters, a kind of underground bunker designed to temporarily house large groups.
0: It's the state of Geneva has such places that are below some buildings, below some schools sometimes, where you can sleep and where there is the douche of everything that is needed in case of an accident or something major that happens, that suddenly you have to have beds, and there is even a surgical block. I mean, there are many things there below the earth.
1: What was happening underground in 1986 is now coming to light in a book by Nicole Miquel, the famous owner of several lesbian bars in Paris, who also participated in Geneva. Here is an extract from Chez Nicole, to be published by Hystérique et Associés.
4: In 1986, we went to the Elis conference in Geneva. Hundreds of lesbians came from all over Europe to meet, participate in workshops, conferences, parties, and so on. Some of them didn't see the light of day for the entire duration of the event. In the canteen of the hospital bunker, when we were staying, Spanish women organized dinner parties that lasted late into the night. We washed in huge communal showers. Some girls complained about those who fucked all night and made noise. Others couldn't put down their guitars and singing. And still others hung banners all around the university. We were spotted too. There were 10 of us, all punk or rockers, always with a cane in our hands, and as soon as we had a moment, we played tarot. Everyone had arrived with their own ideas. It was a completely explosive mix. And I said to myself, this is what I want to experience.
3: one night there was a party where I came, and some lesbians from the United States had already their, how to say, little habits, culture, to take off their shirts because they're lesbians and free. We are free lesbians. And I saw it first time in my life among lesbians only. So you feel safe. And, you know, this feeling, for me, I was fascinated because first, of course, you have this interiorized patriarchal reaction. Oh, no, you know. And then you realize, wait a minute, you know, there is no male gaze. Yeah, that's one of the historical thing that I was absolutely first time realizing what does a lesbian gaze mean.
1: Underground and despite the cheerful atmosphere, cultural differences are striking, but nothing compared to the armed clashes that break out in the university amphitheater. Paola remembers it well.
5: Geneva was interesting because from Nairobi, we brought African lesbians. And then that did not go over well because they did not feel completely welcome. And also those of us who have a long history of working against racism and colonialism and against imperialism, you know, we intervened a lot as well in the plenary. And actually, yes, it was all in one big auditorium. Which meant that we couldn't have smaller conversations. That was the negative side, but the good side of it was that everybody heard what was going on. So it had both advantages and disadvantages.
1: There is shouting in the headsets and in the corridors of the university. Because some use words that are insulting to others, because whiteness dominates and makes differences invisible, because those who are organizing and welcoming are inevitably in a privileged position, it is the whole notion of power that is being questioned.
3: The lesbians from Africa were very sensitive to anything that white women do because they see us as invaders and colonialists, which is reasonable. And white lesbians were not aware of why. At that time, it was not an issue to talk much. So if you do just a little thing that you're carelessly in front of a black woman, she would interpret it as racism. So it was very important for me. I saw that. I mean, not everybody saw it, but I saw it. And so that was a huge learning for me that we white must be aware who we are in front of the women from different continents, also from Latin America and Asia. But it was especially with Africans very sensitive.
1: Rina Nissim is not discouraged. On the contrary, she sees these conflictual moments and harsh debates as inevitable and even as a necessary part of moving forward.
0: I would say that in such a meeting, if you manage to invite women who come from different places in the world and different backgrounds, c'est pas de l'incompréhension, it's the discovery. Let's turn it positively, I mean, you know. And of course, in such a conference, one thing that happens that I've seen already in previous conferences, each oppressed group, each individual from an oppressed community would like to obtain the understanding from the large assembly about her suffering and about how difficult her life is, which is understandable. And at the same time, one still needs to find a way to lead plenary sessions, workshops, and this and that, and come to conclusions with what the workshops might have prepared. And at a point, there are some clashes because everyone would like her oppression and her situation to be first, to be understood, and plain under the light, I mean, you know, which is not that easy. But for me, it's normal. Such things are normal. Each of these groups need to be understood and need space. It's normal.
3: Women as lesbians, we all tend to be more victims, all of us, including white. So it wasn't easy to all of a sudden say, no, no, wait a minute, in front of the lesbians from Africa, we are not victims. We are considered from their point of view as colonizers. Whoever thought about it? We didn't. I mean, I didn't. I think most of the lesbians didn't at that time, maybe a few.
1: Here we recall the words of Anna Krul, who, already in Amsterdam, was saying that Dutch women should open themselves up to the world and listen rather than try to convince. The challenge is that the network's activists are trying to tackle all the issues related to the hierarchies generated by patriarchy. But for many, like Susanna Tranik, this conference is a liberation.
2: It meant everything to me to go to this conference, and I sometimes say that I divide my life in two parts, before and after Geneva conference. It was so important to see so many lesbians from all over the world and activists of different age, different background, and we were all together talking and discussing.
1: Being together. A week earlier, Switzerland had chosen to reject UN membership. And now, more than 600 lesbians march through the snowy streets demanding the right to asylum on grounds of sexual orientation. Once again, Ilse's demands precede those that would be made years later by many more.
0: When you have a crowd coming to your city, you take advantage of it to demonstrate and try to obtain something, instead of being only in a local, something close and out of which there'll be only reports of workshops and eventual decisions at the end. So we planned that demo about the rights of lesbians to obtain asylum when they come to our countries. And that was very new to claim for that at that moment. So that was the political issue, let's say, and evidently the visibility.
1: They head towards the lake shore, where there is a famous bronze statue of two women standing proudly on their pedestal. They carry swords and shields and gaze inexorably towards the lake in the direction of Switzerland. One symbolizes the Republic of Geneva, with her crenellated headdress. The other symbolizes Helvetia, Switzerland. The two embrace each other around the waist. They are officially declared a lesbian monument. While the atmosphere is particularly joyful at this demonstration, inside the underground shelter, something is about to turn into a somewhat nightmare. We'll hear about it in the next episode. This was the third episode of Ilse Herstory, based on an original idea by Evin Chavez. Featuring in order of appearance the voices of Sylvia Boren, Paola Bacchetta, Evin Chavez, Anna Krul, Rina Nissim, Susanna Tradnik, Lepa Madjelovic. The narrative voice is by Roberta Miss, with text readings by Peggy Pierrot. Made and edited by Virginie Jortet, with the assistance of Maureen Bjork and Evin Chavez. 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

man kept his gun in quiet seclusion. Such a humble man, the only survivor of the National People's Gang. Panic in Detroit, I asked for an autograph. He wanted to stay

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I'm vulnerable and I know. Is that your love?

0: Campus, la radio de l'autre sommeil.
1: And just see what she finds. If she found out before, I would like to specifically hear about that. Or just let her do, or you know. Mm-hmm. It all comes under lots of love, look. Don't know.
2: You can ask her, you can run the tests, and she can help you with why the hell not. You're saying Monday night?
1: Oh yeah, I didn't ask anyone. But my mom went off back Monday. Yeah, I don't know. I think I had a meeting. Oh, I don't know. What day is this? Because I think she needs to be there for something. So I'm not just a doctor. For something specific.
2: Just find out and see as soon as possible.
1: Yeah.
2: Maybe we should ask him to get coconut oil from the shop.
1: What kind of coconut oil? It's probably going to be pure rice.
2: Shut up.

0: Oh, that's cool.
1: Oh,
0: that's cool.
1: Oh, that's cool.
0: I don't know why this is cute.

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I got previews, reviews, angry seeds. Cool, put that BS to ease. Say less DESP. I don't fuck with no fuck shit caprice. I ride hot caprice, stay fresh caprice. Ooh wee, don't let your pride control geek. Laid out flat 2D.

Someone with a broken knee gets off the tram, and their seat is taken by another person, also with a broken knee. When I bend too quickly, mine crack as sticks might snap underfoot. The soft flesh of the branch inside, running red. Sprinting to catch the tram, bags and scarf flying. I think about how an ideal city would be programmed so that when I'm waiting for the walk signal at a busy two-way street, the light would change just as my tram rounds the bend. And I could cross the street, no rush and with ease, and step onto the tram in perfect harmony. I suggest this to a friend, and she imagines a city freed from the pressure of cars, a solution that undoes the logic of my poor fantasy.

Desire paths cut through the noise of this. Bass gathers in corners. Candles must be lit with a match, and if not, something is off. She appears, and then recedes. When is enough? Is there time? I discuss my attraction to time, feeling cloaked in time, in a wash of old time, which in some ways protects me from the present, where I'm out of sync, easy to love and easier to despise.

flowers dry up in the vases. 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A long silk scarf flows out behind her, a shock of black hair, a short black skirt, and high heels on which she leaps along the edge. Red fingernails, a stiff red collared shirt, red ceiling lights, red poker chips, a red glass. I look at her face in the soft orange light of the bar, my friend, and she is beautiful. I understand her more at a distance, many-sided, and in relation.

freestanding wooden kiosks shaped like hexagons or octagons, sometimes painted green, but more often a chestnut brown, with pointed roofs and walls of bright windows. In this tiny space, 5 meters or so squared, it feels as if the whole world is here. Why would I need to look anywhere else?

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Late afternoon, subtle and golden, draping around the box like a loose scarf. But somehow, I don't want to be that person, snapping pictures and moving on, not even considering the fruit as a unit of measure, as something not for the taking, as time to buy, a real treat, a bigger steal.

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What's the mood like? Do we vibe right? Does it feel right? Have a good time.

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And there he met his destiny. 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He was the last of the late great finger wiggles.

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He wiggled his fingers till they became a blur. He ripped his fragile soul to shreds while critics feasted on the gore.

wiggled and he wiggled till his world just blew apart. And when they found him in the river, he was found without a heart.